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1: 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First warnings can protect lives and property. 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

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It's 5:31 Friday afternoon. Getaway is underway. That smart freeway system seems to be working pretty well. A northbound commute through Temecula, not that bad. It is slow, of course, from the 76 up until you get into Temecula, but then it breaks up a little bit sooner than it used to. A little bit slow both directions on the 215 as it approaches and leaves the 15. Southbound 5 along the coast heading into Oceanside, way backed up into Camp Pendleton, way beyond the rest area right now. Probably at least 5 miles of backup there. And a little bit slow on the 78 right in San Marcos for a mile or two. Everything else looking pretty good. 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
4: 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I don't own this place. We might as well rip this sucker down.
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0: been ripped off. You see, some guy sold me a giant screen for my TV real cheap, you understand? Well, I went and put the screen on my TV set, and now every time I watch the news, all these little bugs gather around Walter Cronkite's forehead. You can imagine where the bugs go during Charlie's Angels.
1: He

0: 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Here we go. 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
1: Hello, what's that?
0: I love you.
1: I love you too.
0: Who is this? Who is this?
1: Linda.
0: I know where you're at. I know just where you're standing right now.
1: Where am I?
0: You're standing in the bedroom. Right?
1: Yeah.
0: Yeah. And you're standing right next to the bed, right?
1: Uh-huh.
0: And you're looking at the telephone.
1: Uh-huh.
0: And you're touching it. You're laying your hand on the phone, right?
1: Uh-huh.
0: You're trying to feel my soul, right?
1: Uh-huh. Wolfman.
0: Tell me you love me.
1: I love you, Wolfman.
0: What did you want me to do for you?
1: I wanted to dedicate a song to my boyfriend.
0: To your boyfriend?
1: Uh-huh.
0: What's your boyfriend's name?
1: Steve.
0: Steve?
1: Huh?
2: Uh-huh. 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
1: Wolfman Jack.
0: And my producer just cues me to say something warm and gentle, so I will. And along with what I say, you will hear a record come in behind me that I had no intention of playing, but since I was recently visited by the artist and she accidentally left her Mercedes on my doorstep, I'm going to be real glad to play this for you. You know I'm joking, don't you? This is Gladys Knight and the Pips.

0: Best thing ever happened to me, Gladys Knight and the Pips. I love her, and I was only kidding around. Telephone, where am I? Hello, who's this on the Wolfman telephone?
1: Hi, this is Kenny Loggins, reminding all my friends to rock and roll with the Wolfman. That's the Wolfman Jack Show.
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4: 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Whoa!

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She really doesn't dance, you see. She just crawls onto the outer floor and tries to stand up.

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0: Yes, baby, there's many days gone down. And I can love you, not just the love within your mind, but also the love your body can give. What meaning has the body without a good mind to rule it? What meaning has the mind without a body to...

0: thinking? You think this show is recorded, right? 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Well, let me prove to you I'm here by, well, I just realize how hard that is to prove. I mean, I don't even feel like I'm here. Maybe I'm not here. Help me out, guys, will you?
1: Phil, all right. Is that him?
2: Yeah, that's him. Yeah.
0: Okay, I guess I'm here.
1: I like this part right here.
0: No, I'm definitely here.
2: Okay.
0: No, I'm definitely here. I'm definitely right here.
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0: 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Go and shout.
1: Wolfman Jack.
2: I just done lit up a glass of beer and drank my cigarette. I got so fiery over that last one. I'm gonna get fire over this one too. This is the Bee Gees and a little too much heaven.

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1: And now, all right, it's Wolfman Jack.
0: Yes. I'm alive again. Now, we bring the pace down just a taste. Aaron Neville, tell it like it is.

0: with this annual pay telephone.
1: Hello,
0: Uncle Henry. All right, Uncle Henry. All right.
2: It's good to hear you, boy.
0: Love you, Uncle Henry. What are you up to, huh?
2: Well, I got a letter from my brother Bernie today, you know.
0: Oh, Bernie.
2: Yeah, Bernie.
0: Yeah.
2: It's on Mabel's side.
0: Oh, Aunt Mabel. I remember Aunt Mabel.
2: Said his old lady just had a baby.
0: No stuff.
2: Mm-hmm.
0: Really?
2: Really nice.
0: Oh, that's beautiful.
2: But it doesn't say whether it's a boy or a girl, so that's really got me concerned.
0: Well, why is that, Uncle Henry?
2: Well, son, I just don't know whether I'm an aunt or an uncle, you know?
0: Oh, Uncle Henry. Oh, Uncle Henry. Oh, you don't know that. Oh, I tell you. You all right, Uncle Henry?
1: All right, boy.
0: All right. Okay.
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0: Excuse me, just a minute here. I got something technical down here. Hey Lon, a 930 dB over naval current going through this 55 GH modulator. Am I crazy, man?
7: I think you're crazy.
0: No, is it? Check it out.
7: Yeah,
0: here.
7: It is, yeah. Yeah, where? There? Oh, yeah, right. Yeah, that you're right. There was a hum in the 45 Robotron, but I had
0: listen,
7: to adjust
0: it, will you?
7: Yeah,
0: adjust
7: okay.
0: It. Okay. Okay, it's going. Okay. Always want to make sure that the equipment is working right, you know. Now we can hear this next tune real clean and nice. And I hope the 345 FH system holds okay. Here we go.

0: first found out you were cheating, oh, I was crushed. Now the days are filled with the beauty of your company. The nights, they're filled with the loveliness of the memory of you. Yes, indeed. Yes, indeed. You are high, not easily come down from. Just your very presence is enough to intoxicate and cause the mind to deviate. Your beauty, you're divine. You're just something I need to keep on going.
1: One, two, three, four.

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0: Hello, who's this on the Wolfman telephone?
2: Hi, this is Barry White. I just want to say hello to all of my friends. I also want to remind you that another good friend of mine is coming to rock and roll your way. It's a night of the Wolf with the one and only Wolfman Jack. It's the number one rock and roll event. Wolfman Jack, right on.
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0: Rock and roll didn't happen overnight. It had been building up steam ever since World War II. And in the early 1950s, it was called rhythm and blues. But you couldn't hear those jumping sounds on the jukebox in the front. You had to go to the juke in the back. I'm Matt the Cat. 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

Oh, my. Ma, Bell. That's a tune from the Electric Light Orchestra's third album, On the Third Day. And that was preceded by David Lee Roth, the track that leads off his second solo album, Skyscraper. That was called Knuckle Bones. Cheap Trick led off this week's show, just like they did on the repeat last week. This time I played Standing on the Edge, the title track from their 1985 album, I think. It was produced by Jack Douglas, the man who is famous for producing great hard rock, including Cheap Trick's debut album of 1977. Anyway, yeah, hi there, I'm Jim McInnes. This is The Vinyl Resting Place, episode number 141, and welcome. I got all kinds of great stuff for you, as usual. A lot of things you haven't heard before on this show. Pretty sure you've heard this next tune. This is Paul McCartney from his debut solo album called McCartney. He plays everything on it and, of course, sings everything on it. I love this tune. It's called Every Night. Paul McCartney's in the Vinyl Resting Place on Res Radio 91.3.

had a sort of a theme running through that trio of tunes. You just heard Queen doing It's Late, a track from News of the World. In the middle, Pete Escovedo doing Esta Noche, which is Spanish for tonight, from the live record, Pete Escovedo Live. You know, his brother, Mario, has a band here in San Diego, or had a band called The Dragons. Mario works over at Channel 8 Television, or at least he did when I was working over there years ago. Paul McCartney led off doing Every Night. So there you go, Every Night, Tonight, and It's Late. McCartney, Pete Escovedo, and Queen. That's the way it works here in the Vinyl Resting Place, where anything goes. Here on a Friday night, JM here. Stories had a big hit with their cover of the Hot Chocolate song called Brother Louie. This hit the top of the charts in 1973, and it goes exactly like this.

There's some good advice for you from the Ted Nugent Band. That is called Live It Up from Nugent's Cat Scratch Fever album. That song co-written with bassist Rob Grange. Got a nice sort of Bo Diddley Burundi beat feel to that one. I love that tune. And I love the one before that called The Rubicon, done by Sven-Erik Seaholm from his latest record, Oxford Comma. Everything on that record is terrific. I especially love The Rubicon. And I led off that batch of tunes with Stories and their number one hit cover version of the song Brother Louie. Stories led by Michael Brown and Ian Lloyd. Michael Brown, you may remember from the Left Banc and their hit songs Pretty Ballerina and Walk Away Renee from the 1960s. Speaking of the 1960s, this next one is courtesy of Taj Mahal from his Natural Blues album. This one's called She Caught the Katie and Left Me a Mule to Ride right here into the vinyl resting place on Res Radio.

That was a little quickie from the Jimi Hendrix Experience off Axis Bold as Love. Ain't No Telling. Aretha Franklin with her seventh top 10 hit in America from 1968. That was Aretha's single, Think. And Taj Mahal led off with She Caught the Katy and Left Me a Mule to Ride from his album Natural Blues. Love that tune. My band, The Shenanigans, do that tune. A lot of bands do that tune because it's a great tune. How's your Friday night going? Good. Glad to hear that. This next one is also from the 60s, from the protest song era of 1967, New York City. A woman named Kitty Genovese was murdered while her neighbors just ignored what was happening on the street outside their apartments in New York, which was the impetus for this song written by Phil Oakes and sung by Phil Oakes. This is called Outside of a Small Circle of Friends, here in the Vinyl Resting Place.

Yep, one of the inevitables. Time the Avenger is going to get you eventually. The Pretenders with that number off Learning to Crawl. We heard Al Stewart from Past, Present, and Future doing Nostradamus. That album was released a couple of months ago in a deluxe edition, expanded from one record to, I don't know, like 9 CDs or some ridiculous thing, scraping the bottom of the barrel of the recording sessions for that album. Anyway, Al Stewart fans probably already knew that. We heard Ronnie Earle and the Broadcasters doing the song Ain't That Just Like a Woman. Ronnie Earle is the winner of the Blues Music Awards Guitar Player of the Year, 1997, 1999, 2014, and 2018, just in case you were wondering, who the hell's Ronnie Earle? Heard the Stones in there with Empty Heart, a track off 12x5, and Phil Oakes started off that five-song set doing Outside of a Small Circle of Friends. Hi there, I'm Jim McInnes. Good evening to you. I'm glad you could join me tonight here in the Vinyl Resting Place. Got a nice long weekend happening, and Ray Charles is here to add to it right now, asking the musical question, What I Say? On Res Radio 91.3.

What's that? What's that? 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
1: Well, it should be good, 'cause I've been playing guitar now for 14 years.

0: Thank you.
1: Oh, that one came from Martin Mall. That's called Licks Off of Records, from Martin Mall and His Fabulous Furniture in Your Living Room, one of his great albums. Martin Mall passed away in June at the age of 80. Thanks for all the laughs, Martin Mall. You may remember him also from all of his television appearances. He was great on Fernwood Tonight. You remember? Oh, man, what great stuff. Savoy Brown in the middle, featuring their greatest vocalist, Chris Yulden, singing Needle and Spoon. And Ray Charles did What'd I Say, the full-length version, all 6.5 minutes of it. Biggie from 1959 for the genius of Ray Charles. How about Rod Stewart? This is one of his early recordings from his first album, in fact, An Old Raincoat Will Never Let You Down. This is his version of Handbags and Glad Rags. Rod Stewart is in the vinyl resting place.

just played a song by Albert King called Down, Don't Bother Me, performed by Tony Spinner. And that is on an Albert King tribute album called Fit for a King, Volume 4. Tony Spinner, in case the name doesn't ring a bell, did play with Toto for about a year. Toto's had a lot of members, but Tony Spinner's one of them. I know, I never heard of him either before a few days ago. Tim Flannery and the Lunatic Fringe in the Middle with River of Time, one of the great songs from Tim's latest album, which is fantastic, called Waiting on a Miracle. Rod Stewart did his version of Handbags and Glad Rags, leading off that batch of tunes. What record has sold 50 million copies worldwide and certified for selling 27 million of those here in the United States? Why, it's AC/DC's Back in Black. Boy, would I love to have even co-written a single song on that record. I'd be rich right now, as I'm sure Angus Young is and Brian Johnson. Let's listen to something from Back in Black. Shake a Leg. It's AC/DC getting up and dancing with you here in the Vinyl Resting Place, Res Radio 91.3.

how, how. Little ZZ Top there, Beer Drinkers and Hellraisers. Alice in Chains recorded live before that, Man in the Box. And AC/DC did Shake a Leg, a track off of Back in Black. Here on your Friday night, I'm Jim McInnes. You know, I never paid much attention to The Who way back in the 60s until I saw the film of Monterey Pop. And that is where they, of course, destroyed their instruments and all of that sort of stuff and blew my mind. Here they are recorded live at said Monterey Pop Festival in 1967. It's The Who with Pictures of a Lily, continuing tonight's Vinyl Resting Place right here. Res Radio 91.3.

doing the Wall Street Shuffle on a Friday night, enjoying the music of 10cc. Huh? Haven't heard that in a while. That's from their album Sheet Music, 10cc. Danny Hull and Chris Kane together before that with Money Talks, the rest of it Walks. And we heard Pictures of Lily recorded live at the Monterey Pop Festival in 1967. That, of course, was done by The Who. Jim McInnes here on your Friday night. The music from the Beatles' Love soundtrack is just amazing. It was a bunch of mashups of course, Beatles songs done by George Martin and his son Giles Martin. And they did such a terrific job that it's hard for me to listen to the original albums that these songs came from. I'm going to give you an example of the Love soundtrack right now with this combination of Here Comes the Sun and The Inner Light. It's the Beatles continuing the vinyl resting place. Where else but Res Radio 91.3.

pretty sure you know that song, Black Dog, but who did it, you're wondering? Well, it's the New Orleans brass funk rock band called Bonorama from their album called Bonorama Plays Zeppelin. There you have it. You love the trombone and you love Zeppelin, you get them all in one package here with Bonorama. Great, great humor in their music as well as terrific playing. The band in the middle there called Big Pig, they're out of Australia, and that song was Breakaway. And the Beatles from the Love soundtrack did the mashup of Here Comes the Sun and The Inner Light, both the George Harrison compositions. Good stuff, huh? I hope you're enjoying the show, episode 141 tonight, with me, Jim McInnes, and Mr. Johnny Jenkins is here now to perform Side One, Cut One from his album Tonton Macoute. This is his take on Dr. John the Night Tripper's song, I Walk on Gilded Splinters, baby, right here in the vinyl resting place. Ooh.

0: The Kinks, forever. Long live the Kinks. That was Till the End of the Day. What a great song. 1965 was when they put that one out as a single. It's on their third album, Kink Controversy. And that one fits right in there with You Really Got Me and All Day and All of the Night. And what's the other one I'm forgetting? Well, you know, there's a lot of Kinks hits. And that one's just terrific. Till the End of the Day. Lee Michaels with Frosty on the drums, recorded live in the studio. That was Heidi High in the middle. And Johnny Jenkins led off with his version of the Dr. John the Night Tripper song, I Walk on Gilded Splinters, leaving me just 20-plus minutes, just enough time for one more tune. I know I said a while back, I mean months back, that I wasn't going to finish the show with long tunes anymore, but this one was so intriguing that I decided that I was going to do that. Now, J.T. Curtis is a man whose music I've played several times over the years. He lives in New York City. He was born here in San Diego, and his parents are, his mother's a singer, and his dad was in television for a long time. And he's so talented, I'm going to play you the title track from his new release called Elements. Now, this runs over 21 minutes, but it's fascinating stuff. And if you like this and you want to hear more from J.T. Curtis, just visit his website, jtcurtis.com. It's that simple, jtcurtis.com. And you'll hear what I'm talking about. Very talented young man. My name's Jim McInnes. It's been a pleasure to serve you. We'll be back next Friday night with another edition of The Vinyl Resting Place. One you may have heard, maybe not. You'll have to tune in to find out right here. Res Radio 91.3. Take care, my friends. Here's J.T. Curtis with Elements.
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Redcoats in a firing line. 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

Bringing the fire for an early show on September 25th, 1971. That is the Grateful Dead's Jerry Garcia with some different playmates. Jerry Garcia, Merle Saunders, 925-71 Lion's Share, San Anselmo, California. Something from the early show with One Kind of Favor. Jerry Garcia bringing his wistful vocals to Blind Lemon Jefferson's One Kind Favor there. And that is something from the latest release out of the Jerry Garcia vault, Garcia Live Volume 22. This is the official tapes. It's a Grateful Dead radio program where we don't always just play nothing but the Grateful Dead. Sometimes we get into some solo projects as well, like Garcia Live Volume 22, September 25th, 1971. Just released, captures almost every note played across the early and late shows at San Anselmo's intimate Lion's Share, a tiny Kwanzaa hut on the edge of town. The performances were originally recorded by, you may see these names in Grateful Dead liner notes as well, Betty Cantor Jackson and Bob Matthews. While the set closer, the night they drove Old Dixie down, it does not survive on the original tape. That's why you got to emphasize almost every note on that release. What remains is a rare slice of transcendent two-guitar Garcia Saunders alchemy, now preserved in full color. Jerry Garcia's partnership with Merle Saunders carved out a parallel musical life in small Bay Area clubs. And here's not only is they joined by rhythmic anchor John Comba and Grateful Dead drummer Billy Kreutzmann, but also Tom Fogerty of John Fogerty's brother. He's on rhythm guitar, and that was shortly after he bolted from the Bayou with Creedence Clearwater Revival. The quintet specialized in power pockets, strong grooves, giving Jerry Garcia space to elaborate and extend his musical knowledge, free from expectations that followed him elsewhere. The key ingredient with Merle Saunders and Jerry Garcia, the key ingredient was fun, with a capital F. A little bit later here on the official tapes, we're going to take a trip back to the Lion's Share with Jerry and Merle. We heard something from September of 71. A little bit later on the official tapes, we're going to hear something from July of 73. That's going to be coming up on the official tapes. Now that we're kind of taking a side tour, a side trip from Grateful Dead and exploring Jerry Garcia's side trips and other bands, got to mention Old and In the Way. They're coming out with a release called Live at Sonoma State. It's kind of a re-release, sort of. Live at Sonoma State, 11-4-73 presents one of the last live performances by legendary bluegrass supergroup Old and the Way, featuring Grateful Dead's Jerry Garcia. You got David Grisman, Peter Rowan, John Kahn, and Vassar Clements. The group is in exceptionally fine form, singing and playing classic tunes in their incredible bluegrass style. I say it's a re-release of a re-release because it was originally released as a digital download on David Grisman's website back in 2023. It was sort of to celebrate the 50th anniversary of the performance. And then in 2025, it was released on vinyl for Record Store Day, Black Friday. And it was limited to 5,500 copies. Now the show is going to be released back on vinyl. This one's going to have a different color scheme to it. The vinyl is going to have a honeydew cream feel to it. And then it's also going to be released on CD as well. Looking forward to that. And once we get our copies here to Official Tapes World Headquarters, we'll be sure to get it on the radio for you because that's what we do. And let's get into some Old in the Way from 11-4-73 on the Official Tapes.

0: Some say if it isn't Bill, it ain't bluegrass, but it sounded like bluegrass to me. That is Old and In the Way. You have it here on the official tapes, Grateful Dead radio program, where we get into the official releases from the Grateful Dead's vault. And Jerry Garcia, a member of the Grateful Dead, he had a little side trips here and there. And there he is with his bluegrass buddies, David Grisman, Peter Rowan, John Kahn, and Vassar Clements. The group exceptionally fine form on November 4th, 1973. And that is their performance of Panama Red. What's kind of cool, a little bit later here on the official tapes, we're going to hear something from Jerry Garcia in 1973, just a couple months before, in July of 73. And it ain't bluegrass, though. We're going to hear something from Jerry Garcia and Merle Saunders from Garcia Live Volume 6. Now, the Sonoma State performance, 11-4-73 with Old in the Way. It was originally released as a digital download in 2023. That's when we got our hands on it through David Grisman's website. Downloaded that bad boy, threw it on the radio for you. And then it was cool to see that it was going to get the Record Store Day treatment. And it was released on vinyl for Record Store Day, Black Friday 2025, kind of a good way to get people into the shops and not necessarily online, and go analog all the way, not only with the vinyl, but also going into record stores. And now they are going to re-release the 11-4-73 Old in the Way performance. They're going to release it on vinyl. This is going to be more to the masses. Record Store Day, you only had 5,500 copies. And so now they're going to release it to the masses with the upcoming release. And then they're also going to release it on CD as well. So looking forward to that. Always good to see Old and In the Way getting released on multiple formats. And also just mining that vault as far as Old and In the Way performances. Definitely some good stuff. Earlier in the program, we heard something from the latest release out of the Garcia Live vault, strictly Garcia vault, Garcia Live Volume 22. The newest release out of that vault was September 25th, 1971 at Lion's Share, San Anselmo, California, from September 25th, 1971. But we're going to boost it up a little bit, just a couple years. And in 1973, Grateful Dead member Jerry Garcia and Merle Saunders hit the Lion's Share again. And remember, this is July of 73. That's going to be coming up. But that we're also going to hear something else from the 11-4-73 show. So Jerry Garcia just kind of covering all formats. Not only did the Grateful Dead have a very busy year as far as 73 performances, they were kind of needing to tour and get that wall of sound going for the performances that would take place in 74 when the wall of sound tour took place. But 73, Grateful Dead was in full flight. And then during his off time, if you can believe that, Jerry Garcia played in the bluegrass band Old in the Way, and then he also had some experimental stuff going on with Merle Saunders as well. What's cool about the performance that we're going to get into with Old in the Way live at Sonoma State is, well, we heard Panama Red, but we're going to go back in the set, and this is actually how the Old in the Way started the show. Old in the Way live at Sonoma State, the show opener. We're going to hear that coming up here on the official tapes.
1: 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He doesn't only listen to the Grateful Dead. Sometimes he plays the Jerry Garcia band.

0: I mean, I really feel that the way entertainment works in this country, the way showbiz works, you know, the Judy Garland tradition, you know, is 45 minutes, bam, get off, you know, do an encore, that's it, psh, out of there, you know. And I think that that's a burn as far as I'm concerned. I know every time, I've been a fan, you know, I am a fan of music, and if I go to hear somebody play, I really want to hear them do it.
1: Oh, yeah.
0: Frequency. And it's artificial, I really don't think it's called for, you know.
1: Yeah, frequency.
0: Economics, I think, more than anything else, that I think they stem from cabaret economics, bar economics, mm-hmm. which is that traditionally bars do a turnover business.
1: Right.
0: You know, like cafe shows do a turnover business. So that, like, if they can squeeze in four shows a night, great. You know, five shows, wonderful, like in Vegas or something, you know. Mm-hmm. And turn over the house each time, you know, and then make a lot of money in a small room. Mm-hmm. And I think it's that idea that has created this the form of the short show, you know. And also, another thing which is irritating to me is the thing, if you like somebody's work and you go to see their show and find that they, for three shows or four shows or something, they play the identical set, you know, that's also very common. That's another part of that showbiz formula. You know?
2: The official tape.

It's the official tapes, Grateful Dead radio program, where we explore the official releases from the Grateful Dead's vault. And not a whole lot of Grateful Dead in this last hour. We've been really kind of honing in on Jerry Garcia and Jerry Garcia's side band, side trips that he's got going on. That was Jerry Garcia and Merle Saunders. Jerry Garcia, he came from the folk music world. He never really played in any dance bands, but you got to be careful how you define dance bands, because sometimes he would often refer to the Grateful Dead as a dance band. So a different definition of a dance band, and he never really learned any standards. Merle Saunders was sort of his guide into the world of jazz and bebop every night in clubs. Was sort of a postgraduate seminar for Jerry Garcia, and Jerry Garcia definitely passing with all flying colors. To Merle Saunders, this was the most fun that he had playing music in ages. Enthusiastic crowds, extended instrumental passages where he and Garcia could play as much as they wanted. Good times indeed. That is from Garcia Live, Volume 6. Now, earlier in the program, we heard something from Jerry Garcia and Merle Saunders from Garcia Live, Volume 22. That was a show from September 25th, 1971, not to be confused with what you just heard there from July 5th, 1973. Also, something that's cool, going back to that release of Garcia Live Volume 22, it also features Grateful Dead's drummer, Bill Kreutzmann. So got a little bit of Grateful Dead in there, not only with Jerry Garcia, but also with Bill Kreutzmann. So that was something from the first set as well, an extended jam from 7573. We heard She's Got Charisma going into That's All Right, Mama. This is the official tapes, Grateful Dead radio program, where we explore the official releases from the Grateful Dead's vault. And before that, we heard Going to the Races, another side trip from Jerry Garcia, this time around with his bluegrass band, Old and In the Way. We heard something from November 4th, 1973 at the gymnasium at California State Sonoma. We heard Going to the Races, and that performance came out on the 50th anniversary of the performance as a digital download on David Grisman. David Grisman, player and picker in the Old in the Way, and that was released as a digital download on David Grisman's website. Then it was released for Record Store Day, Black Friday, 2025. They only released 5,500 copies of that. Well, the demand is there. So they are going to re-release it on vinyl, this time with a Honeydew Cream vinyl. And it will also be released on CD as well, which is the preferred format here at Official Tapes World Headquarters. So once we get the compact disc at Official Tapes World Headquarters, we'll be sure to get some more Old in the Way on there for you here at the Official Tapes. You can always catch up with us at our website, officialtapes.com.

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1: 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Tonight, comedy with William Bendix and The Life of Riley.
2: It's new. It's amazing. It's Prell, P-R-E-L-L. Procter & Gamble's new Radiant Cream Shampoo in the handy tube. Prell brings you The Life of Riley. Prell, the shampoo that removes unsightly dandruff in as little as 3 minutes and leaves hair radiantly clean, radiantly lovely, presents The Life of Riley with William Bendix as Riley. In Washington this week, one of our country's more vociferous salons spoke the following words. If this appropriation of $68 million is granted, it will only serve to intensify inflation and ultimately bring about the ruin of our entire economy. In the Riley household, the master of the house is expressing a similar sentiment.
3: I'm warning you. This will mean more inflation and more inflation. And in the end, we'll all be ruined.
4: Oh, stop arguing, Riley, and give Junior the dime he wants.
3: Kid always wants money. I give you an allowance, don't I, Junior?

0: what happens to my income and outgo. So that I can balance my books.
1: But you don't keep books.
0: Well, sure I do. Mentally. And if there's $5 missing, I'm mentally unbalanced.
1: Come on, hand over the money.
0: Money, money, money. You must think I'm a bank.
2: Oh, here you are, Daddy. Could you let me have a dollar?
0: I'm sorry, the bank is rupt.
2: Huh?
0: I'm bankrupt, broke, a fiscal fiasco.
2: Oh, jeepers, and I want to go to this concert with Simon Vanderhopper.
0: Simon Vanderhopper? That sofa loafer? You're paying for him?
2: Oh, no, I'm just going with him. He's paying his own way.
0: Right, that's just like him, letting a girl pay her own way. Where's his self-respect?
2: Well, what's wrong with it?
0: What's wrong with it? It's too bad you wasn't around when your mother was courting me.
2: What?
0: If we went to a concert, I always bought the tickets for the both of us. Ain't that right, Peg?
1: That's right. With my money.
0: That was a loan. I paid you back. I married you, didn't I? And with interest, too. Look at Babs and Junior.
1: Give Babs a dollar.
0: No, sir. Not if she's going out with that good-for-nothing Simon.
2: Simon's a nice boy.
0: Don't tell me. I know boys. I was one myself. That Simon's a lazy loafer.
2: He is not a loafer.
0: Don't tell me. I know loafers. I was one myself. The subject is closed.
2: Oh, you're not fair to Simon. He's ambitious. He's taking up portrait photography and...
0: Oh, this week he's taking up photography. Last week, he was taking up hairdressing. The week before that, he was taking up insurance. When's he going to take up work?
2: Please, Daddy, are you going to give me the money? I don't want to discuss Simon.
0: Oh, you don't want to discuss Simon? Well, I don't want to discuss money.
1: Oh, Roddy, for heaven's sake, don't be so unreasonable. Be yourself.
0: You ain't going to trap me that way. Babs ain't gonna spend my hard-earned money so she can go around with that couch slouch.
2: But, Daddy...
0: Now, listen, Babs. If you want to waste money, waste your own money. Go out and work for it like I do. Get a job.
2: I will. I just will. I'm tired of being treated like a child. I'll get a job and then I won't have to depend on anybody.
1: Well, that was brilliant, I must say.
0: Oh, it was nothing. It was just a shrewd way of saving a dollar.
1: Telling her to go to work. Suppose she does. Suppose she decides to quit school and get a...
0: Oh, now, don't worry. She won't. I know these girls of the modern generation. They don't go to work until after they're married.
1: Babs is a girl who really...
0: Please, don't tell me about girls. I know girls. I was...
1: Yes, I know. You were a girl once yourself.
0: I was not.
3: Now, hold your head a little higher, Babs.
2: Like this, Simon?
3: Oh, yeah, that's right. But don't look at the camera. That's it. Beautiful. Now, hold it. Got it. Oh, that's going to be a great shot. Well, I think these six poses will be enough.
2: You think they'll come out all right?
3: Sure, I'll develop them right away.
2: And you really think I can get a job as a model?
3: Why, with your pristine loveliness, our future is assured. If these prints turn out okay, tomorrow I'll make the rounds of the advertising agency.
2: Oh, I just gotta get a job. I'll show my father. He still thinks I'm a child.
3: A child? Why, you're a woman, Babs. A beautiful, vibrant woman. And for every woman, there's a man. I am your man. I love you, Babs. I love you insanely.
2: Now, Simon.
3: Kiss me, woman.
2: You stay where you are, Simon.
3: It's no use fighting against it. I'm stronger than you, and I shall tame you, my little tiger.
4: Oh, Dad, stop twisting my arm.
2: Then you behave if my father heard you.
3: I defy your father. We can't fight destiny. Our love is bigger than the both of us.
2: So is my father. Go on, develop those pictures. I haven't got all day.
3: Okay. I'll get busy in my dark room. You stay out here. I'll call you when to come in.
2: Kiss me, woman. What a corny creature.
0: Da-da-da-da-da-da-da-dum. Oh, here you are.

0: Well, I surprised you, huh?
1: How did you...
0: Junior told me. I know all about your little plan, but it won't work. No daughter of mine is going to be a model.
1: Oh, that's Junior. When I get hold of him...
0: You leave Junior alone. He's okay. At least I can trust him. Believe me, I'm a lucky father to have a stool pigeon for a son.
1: Junior had no right to snitch.
0: Never mind, Junior. I'm talking about you. What have you got to say for yourself?
1: Well, I was...
0: I don't want to hear another word. Get your coat. You're coming home this minute. And when I get a hold of that Simon, where is he?
1: Well, he didn't do anything wrong. He just took some pictures of me.
0: Don't tell me. I know the type. First, he takes your picture in street clothes. Then in shorts. Then in a bathing suit. And all the time, no film in the camera.
1: Not Simon. He really took pictures. He's in there developing them. In the dark room.
0: A dark room? So that's where he traps his models. And you almost fell right into his trap.
1: You need a dark room to develop the pictures.
0: Why does he need a dark room? Why don't he just blindfold himself?
1: But he would...
0: My poor innocent little baby. You don't know the world like I do.
2: Okay, Babs, come in now. I'm ready.
0: He's ready. I came just in the nick of time.
1: He's just going to show me the picture he took.
0: Oh, you won't listen to reason, huh? Well, there's only one thing to do with a tight boy like Simon. Expose him. And I'm going to expose him in the dark room.
1: Daddy, don't make a scene.
0: No scene. You're going in that dark room and you'll see what happens. Only I'm going in with you to see that it doesn't happen.
2: Bad. Come on in.
0: Say you're coming. Well, go on, say it.
1: I'm coming, Simon.
0: Now, when we go in there, don't you let on I'm with you. You act like nothing's wrong, you understand? You'll see the kind that Simon is. Go on.
1: Oh.
0: Well, go on.
3: What took you so long?
1: Simon, are the pictures ready?
3: They came out beautifully.
1: Well, let's go in the other room and see them.
3: What's your hurry?
1: Simon, please.
3: Let's stay here in the dark a minute and hold hands. There.
1: Simon, I didn't come here to hold hands with you.
3: It's too late now. Gosh, what big knuckles you've got.
1: Simon, let's get out of here.
3: It's no use pretending you don't care. I can feel your hot, passionate breath on my neck. I'm gonna kiss you, woman.
1: Oh, no!
3: Dad, I've never been kissed like that before.
0: Neither have I. Simon!
3: Mr. Riley!
0: Come on here where it's light. I want to have the pleasure of watching me murder you.
3: But Mr. Riley!
0: And stop holding my hand! The honeymoon is over.
3: Oh, please, sir. I didn't mean any harm.
1: Oh, please, Daddy, don't get excited.
0: Climb onto your game, you gigolo. Luring innocent girls to your dark room so you can kiss them. But when you pick me, you pick the wrong girl.
1: Daddy, be sensible. Simon didn't mean any harm.
0: No harm? I caught him in the act, didn't I?
3: From now on, I'll be careful. You'll never catch me again.
0: What?
3: Oh, I didn't mean
1: it. Daddy, don't throw that glass.
0: I'll mobilize him.
3: Wait. Hold that pose.
0: Huh?
3: Don't move. Beautiful.
0: Who?
3: Me? Mr. Riley? Did you know that you were photogenic? Why, you'd make a great mom.
0: Go on, cut out your sauce soap. I... Me? I would? Really?
3: Why, seeing you stand there like that, with that glass in your hand, you know what you look like?
0: What?
3: Look in that mirror there. What do you see?
0: Holy smoke. The man of distinction.
3: Right. Why, I saw it immediately. Isn't that amazing, Babs?
1: I don't think, Daddy...
3: Babs?
1: Oh, yes.
3: Mr. Riley, please let me take a few pictures of you. I beg of you.
0: You want me to be your model as the man of distinction?
3: Yes. And if I can place you with some advertising agency, I'll only take 10%.
0: take 20. Gee, Simon, you really think I could be a real model? They'll pay to look at my face?
3: You'll be rich. Why, your face can be a fortune.
0: Yeah. Yeah, why not? And you ain't the only one that thinks that. Oh, only yesterday, my foreman at the plant said, with a face like mine, people would pay to see it. And I've been giving it away free. Go ahead, Simon, darling. You snap my picture.
3: Yes, sir. I'll just adjust my lights here. You hold that pose.
0: Okay.
1: Simon, what are you up to? You're not serious about this.
3: No, I'm just kidding him along.
1: But Simon, if he finds out...
3: What's the harm?
0: He loves it.
3: He's forgotten he's sore at me.
1: But it's not fair.
3: You want him to beat my brains out?
1: That might be safer.
4: What are you two whispering about?
3: Oh, nothing. I was just saying you look even more distinguished than Boris Karloff.
4: Ah, keep my whispering.
3: Well, I'm all set up. Now look right at the camera, Mr. Riley. Tilt your head. Hold the glass up.
0: Ah, you know your business, Simon. You're really on the level with this photography stuff. And I thought it was just a phony setup for... Oh, let's forget all about it. After all, it ain't the first time I've been kissed.
3: Okay, now, hold it. Look distinctive. Got it.
0: Great. Do you think it'll come out okay?
3: Oh, sure. It was a beautiful shot. Oh, I can just see it in four-color, full-page spread in the Saturday Evening Post.
0: Yeah. And underneath it'll say, Chester A. Riley, distinguished riveter, in the library of his bungalow mansion.
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5: And now back to The Life of Riley with William Bendix as Riley.
1: Riley, aren't you dressed yet?
0: I'm looking for my new suit.
1: Why are you wearing your new suit today?
0: Well, in case I get a call from an advertising agency, I want to make a good impression.
1: Oh, you're not really serious about this. You don't really think they'll hire you to be a model.
0: Why not? Simon said that...
1: Oh, he must have been kidding you.
0: Oh, no, not Simon. He wouldn't do that to me. Why, that boy loves me.
1: Oh, now he loves you.
0: You bet. Why, only yesterday he threw his arms around me and kissed me.
1: Riley, believe me, nothing will come of this.
0: Well, that's what you say. Why, right this minute, Simon's on his way to Smith & Wilcox. They're a big advertising agency.
1: And you think they'll pick you to be the man of distinction?
0: Certainly.
1: Oh, Riley.
0: Well, go ahead, laugh. The trouble with you, you take my face for granted. You've been seeing it around for 18 years, so by now you're used to it.
1: Well, almost.
0: Well, you ain't the public. To them, it'll come as a shock.
7: Give up, Wilcox. We'll just have to get another angle on that Barco dog food account.
8: But it's a great idea. We'll pose this big St. Bernard dog, see, and his master.
7: I know, but where are we going to get a man who looks like a St. Bernard? We've checked every male model in town.
8: But I hate to give it up, Smith. We need a sensational idea. We'll lose the account.
7: Yes?
9: Good morning, gentlemen.
8: Oh, it's you again. We're busy.
9: But, gentlemen...
7: Look, Vanderhopper, we told you we do our own photography.
9: But just look at this stuff. Really terrific.
8: Look, kid, I told you we can't use it.
9: Now, this one. Isn't she gorgeous?
8: Yes, very beautiful, but...
9: Now, look at this one. And what do you think of this?
8: Yeah, fine, but we just...
7: Wait a minute. Watch this photo.
9: Oh, that? Oh, how did that get in there?
10: Oh, it shouldn't be in there. It's just a gag. It's my girl's father. I posed him as the man of distinction.
8: Smith, I think we've got the man we're looking for.
7: Yeah, he's perfect. Why, he looks just like a saint. Vanderhopper, can you have this model here tomorrow morning at 9 o'clock?
9: You want him to pose for you?
8: Yes, and we'll pay him $50.
9: Well, gosh, I'll go tell him right away.
7: Don't forget, 9 o'clock.
9: Yes, sir.
8: What a break. Smith, this is going to be sensational. We'll pose this fella just like in this shot.
7: Uh-huh. And instead of a glass of bourbon, he'll be holding a can of Barco dog food.
8: Right. And the caption will read, Dogs of Distinction, Bark for Barco.
0: Well, hurry up, Peg. Simon said to be there at 9 o'clock.
1: Riley, are you sure there's no mistake?
0: What mistake? You heard Simon. The minute they seen my picture as the man of distinction, the guy said, that's the face we've been looking for.
1: But the man of distinction, it just doesn't seem possible.
0: Well, why not? This is America, where anything is possible. Where any bum can become a man of distinction.
1: Well, I just can't imagine...
0: Smith and Wilcox. Well, here goes. Good morning, miss.
11: Good morning.
0: Will you tell Mr. Smith and Wilcox that the man of distinction is here?
11: Who?
0: Riley, the man of distinction. I was told to be here at 9 o'clock to model.
11: Oh, yes, Mr. Smith's expecting you. Go right in.
0: Oh, thanks. Peg, you better wait out here, huh?
11: Well, all right.
12: Yes?
0: Good morning. I'm Chester Riley, the model.
7: Oh, yes, yes, come in.
12: It's amazing.
0: I beg your pardon?
7: I was just saying, your face. It's amazing.
0: Distinctive, huh?
12: One in a million.
0: Yeah. I guess it ain't easy to find models for the man of distinction.
12: Man of distinction?
0: Why, sure, that's me. Ain't it?
12: Well,
0: that's what Simon said. Oh, it's got to be for the man of distinction. I told my wife and all
12: just
0: my friends...
12: Just a minute, Mr. Riley. I'm new here. I'll check with Mr. Wilcox.
0: Oh.
12: Wilcox, he's here.
8: Okay, bring him in. I'm all set up.
12: We're going to have trouble.
8: Why?
12: He's a nut. He thinks we want him to pose for the man of distinction.
8: He must be out of his mind. Why didn't you tell him it's for Barco dog food?
12: He's liable to walk out. I'd hate to lose him.
8: Okay, then. Let him think he's the man of distinction. We'll shoot him with a glass of bourbon in his hand. Later, we'll superimpose a can of Barco.
12: Swell! I got this. Mr. Riley, will you come in here, please?
0: Now, look, Mr. Smith.
12: Right, Mr. Riley. I was mistaken. You are the man of distinction.
0: Well, that's what I figured. It's so obvious.
8: All right. Now, Mr. Riley, we want you to sit right here and hold this glass in your paw. Hand.
0: Yeah.
8: Like this, see?
0: Oh, I know how. I've been practicing. With tea, of course. Hey, what's that big dog doing here?
12: Oh, that's Prince Adolf of Hesselweiss. He's a St. Bernard.
0: Is he going to be in the picture?
12: Well, naturally. A man of distinction would have a distinguished-looking dog.
0: Oh, yeah, well, naturally. Come here, Prince, boy. Oh, yeah. That dog's got a very unusual face.
12: Oh, yeah. There aren't two like that in a million.
8: Now, Riley, you hold the dog by the collar with your left hand and hold the glass with your right.
0: Yeah, I got you. Well, how do I look?
8: Great, isn't he, Smith? Those huge, sad brown eyes.
12: And that shaggy hair.
0: Yeah. I'm the outdoor type.
8: You certainly look it. Now, cock your head a little to the side.
0: You mean like Prince?
8: That's it.
0: Yeah. Well, hurry up and snap me. I can't hold this pose much longer. I got an itch behind my ear.
8: Well, go ahead and scratch. Be natural.
0: Hey, look, the dog is scratching too. Oh, gee, he's almost human. Oh,
8: okay, now. Hold it.
0: Okay.
8: That's it.
0: You all finished?
8: All finished.
0: Oh, it's hot in here with those lights. I'm thirsty.
8: On your way out, ask the girl to give you a pan of water. I need a glass.
12: Now, here's your check, Mr. Riley. $50.
0: Oh, gee, thanks. Well, so long. And anytime you want a man of distinction, just call me. Greg, look, a check for $50.
1: Honest? So it's really on the level.
0: Well, of course it's on the level. And boy, wait till my friends see me in all the big magazines. It'll make them sit right up on their hind legs. Is that you, Junior?
13: No, it's me, Mr. Riley. Hi, folks.
0: Oh, hello, Simon, darling. I wonder what's keeping a Junior.
1: Relax, Daddy.
14: Well, he's only been gone 5 minutes.
0: Oh, he should have been back with that magazine by now.
1: I never realized you were such a ham, Riley.
15: Imagine telling Junior to buy 20 copies a time.
0: Now, it may not be important to you, but it ain't every day that my picture gets in a magazine.
3: That's right, Mr. Riley. Why, this may be the beginning of a new career. Modeling, then movies, television.
0: Thanks, Simon. At least you appreciate me. I may have been born a nobody, but you'll see, I'll die famous, and I'll lie in state.
16: If it's California, I can arrange it.
0: Who said that?
16: It is I, Digby O'Dell, the friendly undertaker. Greetings, folks. You're all looking fine. Very natural.
15: Hello. Oh, we didn't hear you come in, Mr. O'Dell.
16: Very few people do. I crepe rubber soles.
0: You met Simon Vanderhopper, didn't you, Digger?
16: Simon Vanderhopper? How old was he?
3: I'm Simon. I applied for a job at your place last year.
16: Ah, yes, I remember. But things were dropping off. However, I may have an opening next week, and I'd love to have you fill it.
3: Thanks, but I'm in the photography game now.
0: That's right, and thanks to Simon here, I became a model for an advertising agency.
16: Oh, indeed?
0: Yeah.
16: I do a lot of advertising myself.
0: Yeah, well, hey, Digger, maybe you can use me for a model. I'm a live wire.
16: Then you're not the type I need. I only do radio announcing. Spot announcements, you know.
15: I've heard some of your commercials.
16: Clever. 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D-O-Dell does everything.
0: That's very good, Digger. You know,
3: Mr.
0: Digger...
3: Mr. Riley, I see Junior coming.
0: Well, it's about time. Boy, Digger, when do you see my picture?
16: I'm all on Twitter. I trust it's a nice layout.
3: Pop, look.
0: Well, give me it, Junior.
3: Oh, sure, but...
0: You only got one. I told you to get 20.
3: I know,
0: Never mind, we'll get them later. Where's the egg? What page? What page?
3: It was 20, but... Pop,
0: oh, I'm really excited. This is the beginning of a new life. I'm through working like a dog. Here it is! Look! Look! Here I am! Look! Look! Don't nobody look!
16: What happened?
0: How could they do this to me? How could they?
15: Why, Riley, this picture, you're holding the can of Barco.
0: What do my friends say when they see me sitting there like I'm drinking dog food?
15: Oh, Riley.
16: Oh, you poor chap. Show me the bounder responsible for this, and I'll box his ears, to start with.
0: Simon, you cut me into this!
15: Simon's gone.
0: What a disgrace. Posing like that for double-crossing weasels. They said this picture would make me famous. My name would be a household word. Why, they don't even mention my name.
15: They don't?
0: No.
15: Well, what's that fine print under the picture?
0: Well, Prince Adolf of Hesselweiss, distinguished dog, and a friend. I'm going for a walk. Where's my collar?
5: 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But first, here's William Bendix with a word for all you Prell fans.
0: Thanks, Ken. I just want to make sure all the folks know what's waiting for them in this week's issue of Life magazine.
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15: Well, you're feeling better, dear.
0: I guess so, only my head's still numb. Yeah, I'm okay.
15: Oh, fine. I'm glad you realize it wasn't Simon's fault.
0: Imagine the nerve of those photographers. I was going to be famous, they said. Millions would see my face. I'd be a celebrity.
15: Oh, there's someone at the door. Why, It's a stray dog.
0: That's my public. Here, doggy, come in. I'll give you my autograph.
15: Ow!
5: Invite you to join us again next week to hear The Life of Riley with William Bendix as Riley. The script is by Reuben Schiff and Alan Lipscott. Mrs. Riley is Paula Winslow. Bigger Odell is John Brown. 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

0: This is the Man in Black, here to introduce Columbia's program, Suspense. Heading our Hollywood cast tonight is the distinguished American actor, the star of the Broadway suspense drama Angel Street, who has recently returned to this coast to resume his film career, Mr. Vincent Price. Tonight's suspense play, which presents Mr. Price, and which is produced and directed by William Speer, relates an episode of recent years in the unfriendly Nazi capital of Berlin. The strange death of Charles Umberstein by E. Jack Newman is tonight's tale of suspense. If you have been with us before, you will know that suspense is compounded of mystery and suspicion and dangerous adventure. In this series are tales calculated to intrigue you, stir your nerves, to offer you a precarious situation, and then withhold the solution until the last possible moment. And so, with the strange death of Charles Umberstein, and with the performance of Vincent Price, we again hope to keep you in suspense.
1: I was infuriated to think I had been trapped. The thought that someone had discovered my intentions maddened me to the breaking point. Nothing had slipped. Everything had run smoothly as I had planned. No evidence, not the slightest trace, nothing. And yet, I was trapped. Trapped? But why? How? Let me see. Papers in my briefcase. Train ticket. Information forwarded safely to my office. And he knew. How? How? How? But he did know. I stood quietly in my room watching him. Watching him, watching me. Waiting for me, standing by the lamppost beneath my window, knowing he had trapped me, waiting for me. I recognized him almost immediately, Captain von Heinz. Once before I had seen him briefly in Herr Miller's office. I had been working on some corrections. Herr Miller was escorting him through the plant on an inspection tour. They stopped for a moment outside my office. I glanced up as Herr Miller gestured my way through the partially open door.
2: Hi, Hoffman. This is from your architect.
3: So, well, is the new architect.
1: Well, here it was. They were talking about me. My heart stopped. He was explaining how I had been recommended by the Führer himself, my qualification. They continued on their tour. Herr Miller explained later when I went to his office.
2: Aha, Umberstein, there you are.
1: Herr Miller, you sent for me?
2: Yes, Umberstein. This morning, when Captain von Hind and myself passed by your office, I knew it was you.
1: You knew it was me?
2: Yes. Captain von Hind is head of Gestapo intelligence in this area. He was conducting a routine inspection this morning, and it was he who suggested that
1: what?
2: Since your recommendations were by the Führer himself...
1: And yes.
2: Your work here has been excellent. I knew you were the man when I passed by today.
1: My work?
2: Huh? Oh, no, of course, not that. Why, you have become one of our best men.
1: Oh, thank you, Herr Miller.
2: No, this is it.
1: Yes, Herr Miller.
2: Through various posts, we are releasing more prints on munitions areas in this country... and other countries, You are to be in complete charge of their release from the vault.
1: I understand, Herr Miller. As a citizen of the Reich, I am greatly honored that I have been given such an opportunity.
2: An opportunity to show your loyalty.
1: An honor.
2: I will give you the combinations. You will see that no other person enters the vault.
1: Of course, Herr Miller.
2: One moment, Umberstein.
1: Yes?
2: I think I should tell you that a few months ago, in one of the neighboring plants... The Gestapo apprehended a spy.
1: Yes?
2: He was working for an enemy espionage service, found in possession of certain vital documents which he had access to in his work.
1: And what did they learn from him?
2: Well, many things. He was reluctant to speak at first, but it's difficult to hold out indefinitely. Well, he finally gave them enough information to locate other agents who had filtered in.
1: It was well he was detected then.
2: Oh, yes. The Gestapo is still on the alert for some of his co-workers, still expected to arrive. Of course, they are ignorant of his confession and his fate. So, Herr Umberstein, I must warn you to take all the necessary steps against the possibility of espionage. We cannot be too careful.
1: I shall be careful.
2: In you, Umberstein, is exemplified the efficiency of the Third Reich.

0: closed my suitcase and looked down on the street. I watched him standing there. I kept asking myself, how could he know? This Captain von Hind, how could he know? The plan was perfect, the best yet, and yet I was discovered, trapped. It was a late Saturday afternoon, and the silence of the day hung heavy in the room. Outside it was cold, very cold, but in my room it was warm, stuffy. The radiator hissed and spewed as though it were the judge of the events to come. I was almost angry at it. A radiator. It was still light enough that he might see me if I crossed to raise the window. He wasn't aware that I was in the room. I hadn't turned on the lights. Now he stood there, waiting for me to return. I lay down on the bed, smoking, my thoughts troubled by the one question, how? How? How had he discovered me? Safely, I had avoided all connections with anyone who might have a chance to spy on my work. There was not the least cause for suspicion. An established citizen of the Reich, well-recommended, pure Aryan, employed as an architect in one of the country's largest munitions plants. Certainly, there was no reason for him to suspect me. The Gestapo, this Captain von Hind, waiting to take me. Fräulein Keller. Fräulein Keller. Oh, of course not. Not she. But could you ever trust a woman? Fräulein Keller. Did I give her any reason? Any reason at all? Good morning, Fräulein.
1: Oh, good morning.
0: My name is Charles Umberstein, and I am to be at the munitions factory near here. I wish to take a room.
1: Oh?
0: One facing the outer street, Fräulein, if you can accommodate me.
1: Oh, I think so. Oh. We have one that is on the second floor, overlooks the street corner.
0: Oh, fine, I'm glad. It looks comfortable here, small and comfortable.
1: Oh, yes, you will like it, I'm sure. I am the owner and manager here.
0: Fräulein.
1: Sign here, please.
0: Yes, of course. There you are.
1: Oh, thank you. Otto, would you show Herr Umberstein to his room?
0: Yes? Yes, who is it?
1: It's I, Fräulein Keller.
0: Oh, just a moment. Yes, Fräulein?
1: I have brought you some extra blankets. Oh. You may be cold.
0: Oh, that's very thoughtful of you, Fräulein.
1: And Herr Umberstein, down the street, a little cafe. You may find nice meals and a little music, too.
0: Oh, wonderful. I am indebted to you, Fräulein.
1: Oh, but you are my charge. I look after my guests. It is my job.
0: Oh, that is most kind, Fräulein.
1: Herr Umberstein, yes? I also dine at a little cafe often.
0: Oh. Well, I hope I see you. Here's to you, Fräulein,
1: oh,
0: for
1: yes.
0: Your wonderful hospitality.
1: Oh, to you, Herr Umberstein.
0: Well, Fräulein, it's growing late. I must be off. I have a great many things to do tomorrow.
1: Oh, and so do I. Oh, it has been a wonderful evening. Wonderful.
0: Yes, wonderful. Here's your coat. Hi, it's growing colder now, isn't it?
1: Yes, the winter will be here soon. Too soon.
0: Yes, but I won't be...
1: Eh? You won't be?
0: Oh, nothing, Fräulein, nothing.
1: You will be here alone.
0: Certainly, Fräulein, certainly. I was just wishing.
1: Oh, wishing? For what?
0: Oh, I had done it. I'd started to thinking. Perhaps she could...
1: Oh, for what?
0: Oh, nothing, Fräulein, nothing important. Only the hopes of every man. They become so near sometimes. They're almost reality.
1: So?
0: What else could I do? I had to lead her thoughts away somehow. She took the lead.
1: You mean a woman?
0: Yes. Yes, Fräulein, you.
1: Oh, but we have known each other for such a short time. Only 2 weeks.
0: That's true, but I've been aware of you for a longer time, though I've just met you.
1: Oh, Herr Umberstein, I...
0: Charles.
1: Oh, Charles...
0: First, I was uneasy about the whole affair. Then after a while, I did grow rather fond of her. She was so accommodating, and we dined together each evening, and I played my role to the letter. Never once did she mention my work.
1: Oh.
0: Fräulein Keller, what are you doing in my room?
1: Well, I was...
0: Anna,
1: I was...
0: You've been looking through my papers. Why?
1: I was looking for something.
0: But what right have... What are you looking for?
1: I was... Well, I was looking for a letter.
0: A letter? What letter?
1: One that you haven't got. I thought perhaps you might have it.
0: Now, out with it.
1: A letter from a woman. Very well, Charles, if you must know, I suspect you of not being filthy.
0: She was actually looking for a letter from some woman. Any woman. She didn't trust me. She didn't trust her, Charles. No. No, it couldn't have been Fräulein Keller. Who then could it have been? I walked over to the window and looked down at the figure who so patiently kept his vigil there. Captain von Hind. Wait. Why? There had been something wrong with the passport, but no, that was perfect, not the passport.
2: All passengers will report to the train master for passport examination.
3: Yeah, all in order. You can take your luggage to Berlin. Yeah, this way. Next.
0: Next. Here you are.
3: Name?
0: Charles Umberstein.
3: President?
0: Berlin.
3: Nationality?
0: German.
3: All in order. Take your luggage. All in order.
0: Thank you, train master.
3: You must be careful, you know.
0: When may I catch my train for Berlin?
3: It should be by any moment. Next.
0: I stood there in the shadows waiting for my train. I examined my passport again, as I had done 100 times before. No one would have any reason to doubt anything so genuine as that.
2: A passenger for Berlin! A passenger for Berlin!
0: Guard! Guard, must we stand passport inspection again?
2: Yeah. Army intelligence will accommodate you on the train.
0: Jawohl. At 3 stops, my passport was inspected. A good test. If the passport had been suspected or investigated, it would only prove that I was Charles Umberstein. I had come by the passport through Hans. At the time, Hans was employed as an Austrian customs inspector. This gave him access to many such passports. According to Hans, there had been a person named Charles Umberstein who had suddenly disappeared in 1936. Since there had been no friends or relatives to make an inquest, well, you can see. No, I was Charles Umberstein. Why, I even resembled the badly scarred photograph on the identification card. From the front view, he was evidently a large man, big shoulders, large head, wore a short Prussian haircut. Yes, I certainly looked enough like the photograph. Passport was flawless. He couldn't have discovered me through that, this von Hein. Something else. What else? The plans? No, of course not. They couldn't have discovered that. I merely made copies and left the originals. No, not the plans. Why, Hans and I... Hans. Oh, no, not Hans. Never. It worked so well together. Oh, no, not Hans. A strange, silent boy, perhaps, but surely... That night in 1936, when he gave me the passport... He was our man in Austria, but strange things happen even to the most loyal.
4: Au revoir, Charles.
0: Then I will not see you again, Hans.
4: Until?
0: Until I arrive, eh?
4: I will be attached to an army ordnance division in the city. You will receive additional information on the first day of each month.
0: From you?
4: Yes. There's a hotel not far from the factory. Here is the address. Fräulein Keller runs this hotel. Now, on the second floor in one corner sits a mahogany table. Yes. On it are a set of silver candlesticks. 4 of them. Beneath the candlestick, nearest the right, you may find your information on the first day of each month.
0: It will be written in code?
4: Naturally. Be very careful when you pick it up.
0: I see.
4: And make no effort to contact me in any other way.
0: And can I leave anything I might learn in the same place? Is it safe?
4: Yes. Now, remember, sooner or later we are bound to be introduced, you and I. My duties with the Ordnance Division will, of course...
0: Near and yet so far kind of thing, eh?
4: Yeah, very far. Once inside the city, I'm Oberleutnant Hans Neumann of Army Ordnance, understand?
0: And I am Herr Charles Umberstein, architect.
4: Right.
0: Well, time grows short. I must go. Everything checked.
4: Your passport?
0: Perfect. I even resemble the photograph. The Kanzler, you think so?
4: Yes, not bad. Very considerate of Umberstein to have looked this way. Ticket?
0: Right here, through to Berlin. I report to Franz Miller in the munitions factory, produce my credentials. He's been expecting me. I haggle a little about the salary, then I accept. the first opportunity to become acquainted with MD plans.
4: And I will see that you are highly recommended from a reliable source.
0: Just as a matter of curiosity, Hans, who will recommend me?
4: Oh, you needn't worry, Herr Umberstein. It'll be good, I assure you.
0: Then goodbye, Hans.
4: Oberleutnant Neumann, if you please.
0: Oberleutnant Hans Neumann.
4: Well, then, my Herr Charles Umberstein, auf Wiedersehen.
0: Wiedersehen.
4: Heil Hitler.
0: Heil Hitler. Yes, everything Hans had said came about. I picked up my information each month at the little hotel. I left an occasional report for Hans. It was the only way we ever communicated. And then Oberleutnant Hans Neumann began to appear in Franz Müller's office. And eventually Müller introduced us. In fact, Hans was with Müller quite frequently, and they dined together regularly. Hans played his part well. But one day, something was worrying him.
5: I will wait here for you, Müller.
6: I'll be with you in a moment.
5: Ah, Herr Umberstein. It's good to see you again.
0: Leutnant Neumann.
5: Herr Müller speaks very highly of your work here.
4: Thank you. Be very careful of this Captain von Hein. There's something wrong. I don't know what it is. He looks at me very strangely. And there is something I recognize about the man. The eyes are...
5: Yes, yes, yes. We were just chatting a moment.
4: I've seen von Hein somewhere before. Be very careful. And don't come with us in case they ask you.
7: Well, then, you all ready?
5: Why, yes, of course.
7: Umberstein, would you care to join us at lunch?
0: No, no, thank you. I have some work to do.
7: Always working. Yeah?
0: Yes.
7: Well, then, let's go, Hans, yeah?
5: Yeah, certainly. Oh, by the way, will Captain von Hein be joining us today?
7: Oh, von Hein sends his regret. Something is delayed.
5: Oh, that's too bad.
7: Von Hein, a remarkable man. No one like him in the service. No one like him.
0: Goodbye, Leutnant. Von Hein. Such a brief one. Curt and sinister. Hans was frightened. He would never have taken the chance to speak to me if he had not been frightened. Something that he recognized about von Hein. Saturday was the first of the month, and there was no information at the hotel. Hans didn't appear again to lunch with Herr Müller. Something was wrong. Something had happened to Hans. Today I found out.
7: We will enjoy ourselves today, eh, Umberstein?
0: Yes.
7: We should lunch together more often, you and I. I like good company when I eat.
0: Good food, good company, good digestion, Herr Müller.
7: And this is a wonderful restaurant that we are going to. You know, they serve Norwegian smoked salmon that is exquisite. And cheap, too. Nothing like these new foods we are getting from Norway.
0: I've heard of Norwegian salmon.
7: And this is the best.
0: You and Oberleutnant Neumann dine here often, don't you?
7: Hans Neumann, yeah, we came here often, yes. Hans Neumann will not come here for a long, long time again, I'm afraid.
0: I don't understand.
7: Yeah, you don't. You remember Captain von Hein?
0: Oh, yes, the Gestapo man who was inspecting our factory a few weeks ago.
7: Yeah, most efficient man. He has apparently been observing Hans Neumann for some time. Well, Leutnant Neumann is being detained by Captain von Hein, no?
0: Was he?
7: He was a spy.
0: Spy? How do you know?
7: Von Hein arrests only spies. And von Hein never makes a mistake. The man is incredible.
0: Oh, was there something suspicious about Hans?
7: There's something suspicious about everyone, said von Hein. He himself asked me to cultivate Oberleutnant Neumann so that he could better observe his actions.
0: Yes, I noticed that you two lunch together very often.
7: Well, we lunch together at this very same restaurant you and I are going to now. It made it easy for von Hein.
0: Easy?
7: Well, to study the man in leisure. Von Hein always wants to be certain of his quarry.
0: And where is Hans now?
7: Who knows? Who knows what happens when Captain von Hein takes a man? Don't you admire such efficiency, Umberstein?
0: Well, of course.
7: Yeah, well, the captain did indicate that there were others to be rounded up, too. Well, here we are. Oh, look, look, you see them in the window? Norwegian salmon. Oh, they are beautiful, so red, so delicious. Are you hungry, Umberstein?
0: What? Oh, yes, yes. Oh, they do look delicious.
7: Oh,
0: von Hein. I looked at him out the window again. I could see his breath now. It was growing very cold. He was well dressed in neatly tailored overcoat and dark hat. It was too dark to tell the exact color. The only thing I was sure of were the hands and the gloves on the hands. Heavy, thick, powerfully mounted prongs encased in a gray, tightly fitting material. Style, lines running across the back. I noticed when he lifted them to light a cigarette. A beautiful weapon. His back was to me. I couldn't help but admire the fine breadth of his shoulders and the thick, closely barbered neck. He stood quietly by the lamppost, smoking, watching his breath and the smoke battle for existence in the icy air. Once when he turned to look up at my window, the single eyeglass he wore caught the reflection of the light. I wondered how much he weighed. Carefully, I retraced each step over again in my mind. I couldn't find the flaw that made me a marked man. The absurdly easy way I had gone through Miller's office carrying an innocent-looking bundle of blueprints. Then to the vault, superficial copies. No one could suspect what I had done. No one had any reason. Why? Why then was I trapped? Of course he was after me, waiting down there. I wondered why he didn't come up and wait in my room. Surely he didn't know I was in the room. Perhaps he had searched my room one day while I was out. But what could he find? Nothing, absolutely nothing. A passport proving I was Charles Umberstein. A monogrammed suitcase bearing the initials C.U. A few letters and old papers. Nothing, nothing at all. I had never talked. I had never known anyone else in service except Hans. Franz Miller was too stupid to suspect anything. Fräulein Keller, no. The passport, perfect. Only one other way. Only one other way. Could he possibly know? For an instant, a possible answer flashed through my brain. For a full 5 minutes, I watched him very discerningly. Could it be? Could it possibly be? The stillness of the street below was broken from time to time by the blare of an occasional horn and the rattle of armored cars carrying soldiers to different parts of the city. Turning from the window, I groped about in the darkness of my room, searching for the automatic I had concealed in the slit compartment of my traveling bag. When I found it, I tested the chamber. It was loaded. I jammed it in my coat pocket, and putting on my hat, I stood there by the window, watching him. He seemed very ominous, very assured, waiting for me. He must have been getting anxious with his long vigil. I watched him signal to an accomplice across the street. Walking back and forth under the streetlight, I noticed something familiar. Very familiar. A bolt from off the bed, tied to a piece of cord attached to the light switch. Near the radiator pipe, room enough to pass it through. The weighted end dragging the string to the lobby below. I picked up my suitcase and stepped out of the door. The hall was dark and quiet. I walked down the stairs. The lobby was empty, deserted. At the bottom of the stairs, I placed the suitcase by the door, and I crossed to the desk. Hastily, I jammed a few bills in an envelope and addressed it to Fräulein Keller. Now, as I picked up my suitcase, I could see him very plainly on the corner. He was only a few feet from the entrance. The cord with its weighted end had fallen just short of the door. Stood there quietly. He looked up at my room. I pulled the cord. He was startled when the light went on upstairs, searching the window for a view of the occupant. I walked to the door. As I opened it, he looked at me, looked my way, gazed at me point blank, seemed surprised. Then assuring himself, he took a step toward me.
2: Herr Umberstein! Herr Umberstein!
0: Oh, you are...
2: You are Charles Umberstein?
0: Why, yes, I...
2: Charles Umberstein, who entered Germany in 1936 from Austria?
0: Here's my passport.
2: Your passport, yes. I have always wanted to meet you, Charles Umberstein. I have always wanted to meet you face to face. You know who I am?
0: Why, yes, you are.
2: I wonder. You know the others...
6: I have had my men pick up. But you, I wanted to attend to personally. It's because you are Charles Unterstein. Now we will just...
0: I'm sorry, my friend. He sat down hard on the curb, looked up at me, mumbled strangely, then fell over with his head in the gutter. His hat fell off, and I saw that his hair was closely cropped. There were other people on the streets. I ran till I was out of breath. Next day, I picked up a Berlin paper on the railroad station. On the second page, I read the headline, Gestapo official murdered. Saturday, January 25th, Captain Charles von Hein, high-ranking official of the Gestapo intelligence service, was instantly killed last night by the bullets of an unknown assailant whom he was attempting to arrest on charges of espionage. Captain von Hein had been connected with the Gestapo since 1936. Prior to his affiliation with the Gestapo intelligence, he had been known by his real name, Charles Unterstein. His entry into such dangerous work made necessary a complete retirement from all public life. The Reich will long honor the memory of Charles Unterstein. I wired flowers from Geneva with a card marked Sympathy, signed C.U.
8: And so closes The Strange Death of Charles Unterstein by E. Jack Newman, starring Vincent Price. Tonight's tale of suspense. Vincent Price will soon be seen in the 20th Century Fox production, Song of Bernadette. The producer and director of Suspense is William Spear. Music was composed by Lucian Malowick and conducted by Lud Gluskin. This is the man in black who would like to draw your attention to the new day and time for Suspense, beginning next week when Cary Grant will be our star.
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0: Ne suplă with quân pa, pa la au.
1: The popularity of unmanned aircraft systems, UAS, commonly referred to as drones, is on the rise, and with their use comes safety concerns. 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
1: 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The potential for wildfire is always present in Southern California. The people of Paula have learned to live with and manage for wildfire over countless generations. Today, Paula uses a variety of management ideas to protect people and property from damaging wildfires. The Environmental Department has a fuels management crew. You may see them around the community managing vegetation behind homes and along roadways. 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Keeping grasses trimmed and using low water, fire-resistant landscaping plants can help protect your home from wildfire. The Environmental Department is also working to reintroduce managed burning to some areas to reduce uncontrolled wildfires and return native plants and wildlife.
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Beatles or Stones? 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
1: School's out, and here are your summer safety tips for drivers and parents from the Pala Safety Committee. During those last few days of school, be aware that kids may be arriving or leaving school at different times throughout the day. Remember that playground speed limits remain in effect all year long, including summer. Always watch for children as you're backing up. 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Parents, teach your children well. Make eye contact with drivers before they cross the road in front of them. Remind kids to stop, look, and listen before crossing the street. And never run. Walk across the street. And have a safe and happy summer. 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

The devil went down to Georgia. He was looking for a soul to steal. He was in a bind because he was way behind and he was willing to make a deal. When he came across this young man sawing on a fiddle and playing it hot, and the devil jumped up on a hickory stump and said, "Boy, let me tell you what. 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

0: Rock and roll didn't happen overnight. It had been building up steam ever since World War II. And in the early 1950s, it was called rhythm and blues. But you couldn't hear those jumping sounds on the jukebox in the front. You had to go to the juke in the back. I'm Matt the Cat. 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

From the Say Magazine studios in Bradenton, Florida, welcome to Indigenous in Music. I'm your host, Larry Kay from the Ho-Chunk Nation. Coming up in 30 minutes, we're traveling to the Cree Nation of Mistassini, Quebec. And joining us, we're honored to welcome Aidan Gray, the artist behind Cinematic. His debut album, Metamorphosis, is out, written, composed, and produced entirely on his own. Aidan will be stopping by to tell us all about it. So until then, let's get ready and start spinning you 2 hours of the best of tunes from our Indigenous musicians. You ready? Our journey starts now. Let's take off from Quebec. Music now from our guest, Cinematic. This is Loft.

That was music from our guest. Cinematic in our spotlight in 25 minutes. All right, let's head up to Minnesota. This is First Floor Highway, Under the Sun.

That was music from Danita Large. All right, let's go way back. This is Exit, Color Natural Gone. I'm Larry K. We are indigenous in music.

0: you said, what you do.
1: That was Curtis Clear Sky and the Constellations. All right, here's Mano Negra. I'm Larry K. We are Indigenous in Music.

Yeah. Kinda Sea. Eternal. Off their End of Summer album. 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See who's in. Iskwe, I Get High. We are Indigenous in Music.

Iskwe, I Get High. I'm Larry Kay. We're going to take a short break, and when we come back, our guest, Cinematic, will be in the spotlight. Don't go nowhere. The Indigenous music industry finally has a home of its own. 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

0: from the Say Magazine Studios in Bradenton, Florida. Welcome to our Indigenous in Music Spotlight Interview. I'm Larry Kay. Today, we welcome Aiden Gray, a.k.a. Cinematic, from Mistassini, Quebec. And today, he's talking about his powerful debut album, Metamorphosis. A fully independent, self-produced project, blending rock, metal, and cinematic sound, this is music about transformation, struggle, and rising stronger. It's his first visit into our spotlight. Ladies and gentlemen, let's welcome Mr. Aiden Gray. How you doing, Aiden?
1: Good. How are you?
0: I'm good. I'm down here in sunny Florida. How's it way up there?
1: It's sunny here too, but we still have like 10 feet of snow.
0: Oh, man. Where are you calling in from tonight?
1: Mistassini, Quebec.
0: Oh, you're at home. Right on.
1: Right at home.
0: Staying close. Well, I've been jamming to your music all day. Good tunes. I'm very impressed.
1: Oh, thank you so
0: yes,
1: much.
0: Yes, I like it. So why don't we start with an introduction, and then we'll talk about the new album, and I'll let you go ahead and hit the stage.
1: Hi, I'm Aiden Gray from Cinematic, and I'm here to talk about my new album, Metamorphosis.
0: Mm-hmm.
1: Out now.
0: Hope you check it out. Now, you getting any airplay up there in your area?
1: Yeah, actually, I just got in contact with one of our local radio people who wanted to do an interview as well, but I haven't gotten the time yet, but I'm going to try to see what I can do right after this.
0: Sure. Well, let's talk about your debut album. It's centered on transformation. Now, what was happening in your life that inspired this journey of change?
1: Without, like, talking deep about it, like, it's basically about overcoming, you know, like, those dark obstacles in your life, like childhood trauma, for an example, or some mental health issues. I even touch on stuff like that. What I think about in Metamorphosis is that you don't have to keep crawling on the ground, like, always wanting or always having to suffer. You can rise above and, like,
0: oh yeah,
1: kind of like build your own cocoon in order to fly.
0: Mm-hmm. There you go.
1: So, and some of these songs are like 10 years old too, so in a way they are also sort of rebirthing themselves, because I've had worked on these songs like a long time ago, since maybe I was a teenager at some point.
0: Okay.
1: I wanted to kind of dig them up from the ground and see what they would be like. And then there are some where I felt like, okay, maybe this is not for this album, but like, I wanted this album to feel empowering, and like, it's okay to feel sad, but it's not okay if you, you know, like, live there too long.
0: Sure. Well, it's medicine, and you're using it very well.
1: Yeah. And for music, it is my outlet. It is my, like, place where I pour all my, like, emotions into, and my, like, my, I don't know.
0: Your passion.
1: Feelings of, yeah, my passion, my feelings, what I'm going through, how I feel about certain things.
0: Sure.
1: I even get inspired by other people's stories, or even if I hear a sentence in a movie or something that's like, that just hits me, and then like, this feels inspiring.
0: Nice. You wrote, composed, and produced this entire album yourself. Now, what did that process teach you about your own sound and identity as an artist?
1: I'm kind of used to all these kind of elements, because when I grew up learning on how to make music, I got inspired with like classical stuff first.
0: Okay.
1: And I enjoyed like Beethoven and Mozart and stuff like that. And
0: interesting.
1: I was about a teenager to when I was a teenager. I wanted to combine my like rock and metal influences into combining the two sounds to create something else, as well as like electronics too. I love electronic music as well.
0: Now, your music blends rock, metal, and electronic. even the classical elements into something that's cinematic now. How did you approach building that kind of layered sound? It's so unique. You know, I don't know who taught you, but or who inspired you, what rock and roll musician, but man, you got it going down.
1: Thanks. I get inspired by a lot of like other musicians too, of how they do their sounds, and I just love the orchestra when it comes with the rock sound. It's just like it builds this other like layer, as if it's like another universe in the same like breath. And so I like that idea when creating music. And when I write my songs, it could take 5 hours,
0: mm-hmm.
1: or it could take 10 years. I always start with the music first, of like, I always want to hear the sounds and I want to know how it's going to feel and sure. where it's going to go and where it's going to dive into or where it's going to
0: mm-hmm.
1: you know, come apart. And yeah, when I feel like, okay, I feel like this music is done, and now the hard part is writing lyrics.
0: There you go. All right.
1: Because I can't write lyrics just to write them, and sure. I have to mean what I say, because this is my creation and it's my art. It's almost like when you paint a picture, you want to have your own image on it and exactly how you want it.
0: Mm-hmm. Aiden, do you have any advice for new and upcoming musicians that are getting into the scene?
1: Don't give up. Even if you suck, keep going, mm-hmm. keep trying. And if people make fun of you, then you're doing something right.
0: There you go. Bam. Follow the passion.
1: Exactly.
0: You're tuned in to Indigenous in Music with Larry Kay and Aiden Gray, creator of the rock machine Cinematic. He's also featured in our current issue of the same magazine. 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Aiden, thank you for showing up tonight in our Indigenous in Music spotlight and giving us an update on your brand new album, Good Tunes.
1: Thank you. Thank you for having me. It was interesting and fun.
0: Nice, nice. Well, we're going to play you a track off your new album. Here is Skeletons.

0: That was music from Cinematic, and that was Skeletons. In case you're just tuning in, the creator, Aidan Gray, was just here and stopped by in our spotlight.
1: Welcome to Indigenous.

0: 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We're going to take a short break. We will be right back.
1: Indigenous in Music is on the go. 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
0: 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Here's something new from Logan Stats. 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

0: Yeah, Monty Horry Cocktail. I'm Larry K. Hope you're enjoying today's show. 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
3: It's time to head up to Alberta. Music now from Shawnee Kish. She'll be in our spotlight next week. Here's Ride at Dawn.

Yeah! Melody MacArthur, Cincinnati Cigarettes. Hey, right now, if you want to get a hold of me anytime, feel free to email me at lariatindigenousandmusic.com and I'll email you back. Let's hook it up. And I'm over on LinkedIn. Larry Knutson, the Ho-Chunk. Find me. All right, here's Liv Wade. Darkest Hour. I'm Larry K.

That's music from Liv Wade. Brand new, Darkest Hour. All right, postcards from Missoula. Here's Western Medicine Show.

That's music from Putty Waters, Fading You. Hey, I'd like to invite you over to our homepage, Indigenous and Music at Art Circle. That's our nonprofit. And take a look around. We got the Two Buffalo Virtual Gallery, the Say Magazine Library, we have Latino Shops, and our brand new music directory. Yeah. All right, here's Opium. This is Paint Yourself. I'm Larry K. We are Indigenous in Music.

That's music from Waptronica, As the Snow Falls. I'm Larry Kay. All right, let's head over to Denver. Here's Chantel Ducart, Molly Mine. All right, let's hook it up.

Chantal Ducart. We're going to take a short break, and we will be right back. The Indigenous music industry finally has a home of its own. The new Indigenous in Music Directory is now live, connecting artists, bands, labels, media, festivals, and fans from across Turtle Island. 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

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It all starts at indigenousinmusic.com. It's time for the home stretch. It's a long one down to Uruguay. Here's Campo. This is Cumbio.

Andrew Klingon of Jam. That's off their brand new album, Conceived a Lot of Woman. I'm Larry Kay. I'm a tribal member of the Ho-Chunk Nation from Black River Falls, Wisconsin, and I get to hang out with you every week right here at the Say Magazine Studios in Bradenton, Florida. Man, we've been doing this for 20 years. Can you believe that? Here's Rematri Nation, Ceremony Beyond the Fence.

Oh yeah, that's brand new. Rematrination. We're going to take a short break, and we will be right back. 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It's time to close the show with music from our guest, Cinematic. Here's Metamorphosis.

There you go. Another 2 hours of Indigenous and Music with me, Larry K. from the Ho-Chunk Nation, bringing it to you every week, right here on this fine station. And I'd like to thank my guest, Aiden Gray, for stopping by and bringing us new music, Metamorphosis. His new album is out from his band, Cinematic. Good music. Rock and roll is here to stay. Next week, Shawnee Kish will be in the spotlight. Thank you for tuning in to Indigenous and Music and supporting us and our musicians. Indigenous and Music has been produced by me, Larry Kay. Our engineer is Paul Salvatore. Our music is composed by Lenny Long. Today's show has been recorded at the Say Magazine Studios in Bradenton, Florida. Indigenous and Music is distributed by Native Voice One, PRX, and Pacifica Audio Port. 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Have yourself a good evening and a good night. Until next time, from all of us here at Indigenous and Music, adios.

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5: Listen to the skies, listen to the sound. Something on the land, something going down. Down dressers speeding by life. Fever's heart, burning rivers to cross. Walls of Babylon, material noise. 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Just another day, like yesterday.

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Land of Room Enough, Time Enough, and that's from David Hugfeldt from his album Room Enough, Time Enough. And just before that, Yours Truly from my America Come Home album with Meanwhile the Rain. And that was preceded by Tracy Chapman from Tracy Chapman with Talking About a Revolution. 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And now here's my friend Eliza Gilkison from The Nocturne Diaries with All Right Here.

Boogaloos, just fascist thugs and racists, a band of angry fools. They were chanting words of treason, waving flags that bore the name of the lion, lame duck loser, the one who

That was Jackson Browne with Jamaica Say You Will, and that mix was from the very best of Jackson Browne. Just before that, Linda Ronstadt from her album Heart Like a Wheel with the title track, Heart Like a Wheel. And that was preceded by Graham Nash from his latest album Now with It Feels Like Home. And just before that, we heard Grant Peoples from his album A Murder of Songs with Insurrection Song, January 6th. Now here's Jamaica Raphael with Still from her album California Girl.

0: She Had to Go from my album Balladista. And just before that, Ned of the Hill from the Byrne Sisters from Looking Back, Our American Irish Souls. And that was preceded by Bob Dylan from Shout of Love with In the Summertime. 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

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King and the Can and the Marlboro Man. Jack and Jim were a few good men. 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Better watch out for the boys in blue. And all this small town, he said, she said. Ain't it funny how rumors spread? 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Watch your mouth. 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I'm tired of talking, man. Y'all ain't listening. Them old

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'Twas in another lifetime, one of toil and blood, when blackness was a virtue, the road was full of mud. I came in from the wilderness, a creature void of form. Come in, she said, I'll give you shelter from the storm. 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
1: 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Always watch for children as you're backing up. 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Make eye contact with drivers before they cross the road in front of them. Remind kids to stop, look, and listen before crossing the street. And never run. Walk across the street. And have a safe and happy summer. 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
1: Rock and roll. It's not to be taken literally, of course. You don't really rock and roll with the music. Not straight, anyway. But the phrase has come to be part of the English language, as much a part as most phrases. Rock and roll itself has gone through many phrases. Let's go back now to a phrase when harmonies were as much a part of rock and roll is a part of the English language. You know what I mean?
2: Wolfman Jack.

0: Bobby Fuller and I fought the law.
1: And the wolf just keeps on coming.
0: Operator, listen, operator.
2: Yeah.
0: I didn't mean to put you on like that, but I was reading a passage here from Shakespeare's Romeo and Juliet, you know? Hello, operator?
2: Yeah, that's fine.
0: Do you dig Shakespeare, operator?
2: Very much. We accept the collect call from John Huskin?
0: Collect? What do I do, operator? I'm not familiar with this here phone. This is a new one. They just put it in.
2: Okay, well, I'm just asking if you'll accept the collect call from John Huskin, and if you do, then the charge will be billed to the number that you're at now.
0: What about the green finger?
2: What green finger? Do you want to accept the call?
0: The green finger that's on my telephone, sweetheart. No, I don't want it. Bye.
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0: Happy days are here again, and the Wolfman's loud and clear again. Let us drink a quart of beer again. Wolfman Jack is here again. You like it, huh? It's my new record. Needs a little work, though. You see, you'll buy it just the way it is. Good. Oh, well, glad you like it. Happy days are here again. La-di-da-ba.

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1: Hello, Wolfman.
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1: Maria.
2: I love you, Maria. As I walk through the valleys, and I see the sun shining, and I see the pretty flowers, I know I love you.

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1: Yeah.
0: I really dig on you, baby. Are you a little peach and sweet?
1: Yeah.
0: Are you a little peach and sweet?
1: Yeah.
0: Tell me you love me.

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0: 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Hello, who's this on the Wolfman telephone?
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4: 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Whoa.

now, just kind of sit real close to your radios right now. 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Yes. Just your arms just squeezing for all you might, for the old Wolfman needs to feel your vibrations and your good situations as we all take a personal moment. Yes. Oh, my. 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Oh, yes, we were talking about if you lose that good thing, you lose everything. Got a little poem here now. Gonna read it to you. Are you ready? Are you ready? Okay, here we go. I want to wake her and say thank you. Thank you for knowing me. I want to wake her and say thank you. Thank you for understanding me. I want to wake her and say thank you. Thank you for making me so happy. But there she sleeps, so quiet and peaceful. I'll just kiss her softly and thank her tomorrow. Here's Bob Seger.

Some of you out there just playing kissy face on the couch. Some of you playing squeezy poo in the car. Wolfman Jack! And now it's time for all young rockers to come to the aid of their party. And if you help out, we can keep it up all night. 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
1: Yeah, sure.
0: Stick around, because a little later on in the show, Sheriff Lobo's going to drop by and count to three.
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1: 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She's been praying for a raise. Can you imagine that? Down to hands and knees. 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I'll give her a raise. 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
0: No.
1: Don't listen to him, folks. 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
5: Wolfman Jack.

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Hey, Paul, will you, huh? 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I'm here. I didn't forget yous out there. I just trying something here. You see, I read this article by some doctor who claims you can stop growing old real easy. The article was called How to Retard the Age Process by Sitting on an Air Hose. You know? I sure hope that's all it retards. 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Wolfman Jack. 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Hey,

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1: Wolfman Jack!
0: Here's the routers. 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

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And it's got something like 16 different studios in it. 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

0: Mind to hear that today's program is brought to you in part by all new Schmeck, the no-purpose gooey cream that looks disgusting on certain parts of your body. Wolfman
1: Jack. With the Wolfman, here's the Beatles.

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0: Barbara Streisand, and Neil Diamond. 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Oh, telephone, where am I? Hello, who's this on the Wolfman telephone?
1: Hi, this is Mike Love of the Beach Boys, and I just want to say hello. And I know you'll be right here for the Wolfman Jack Show. He told me to tell you that he just can't do it without you.
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Now we move into the far recesses of your mind. Your wolf man's just going to try to stimulate that which makes you feel great. And you're going to try to recall that old affair, of course. And we're going to do it with a little flair. Here's one of your favorites. What?